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2: 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Can you play some Morgan Wallen for my ride home?
1: Yeah, girl. I got you. Coming up in just a couple minutes. First, Kane Brown's called Woman.

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1: 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Here we go. 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

country music. You set my world on fire. 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Body like a back road, driving with my eyes closed. It's what we play. Baton Rouge's number

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1: 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If you want to hear anything, or maybe you got a question for Shaboozy, let us know. 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
1: 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We got to get you updated with the iHeart Country Roundup. 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
1: The vibe is definitely throwback, but love seeing Lo Cash team up with Parmalee. Check that song out when you get a second. Lo Cash is on now. 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
1: 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Got Shaboozy. More with him coming up in just minutes.

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1: And take us back to last weekend. It was so much fun. CMA Fest in Nashville. Corey Kent was a part of our iHeart Country House Party. Next year, you gotta come. Don't miss it. Corey Kent's on with Coe Wetzel. It's called Rocky Mountain Low. That's

0: 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We got you covered.
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1: 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Kacey Musgraves is on iHeart Country House Party. 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
1: And more Kenny Chesney in Vegas. Yeah, you're going to go see him over at the Sphere. Got more dates from him coming up soon. Die Hard Country House Party, Tay Hamilton, and his latest is on. It's called Carry On.

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1: 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People I didn't even think they knew what basketball was are posting about it. Luke Combs is on with Hurricane. And

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1: And that's it for us. We are shutting this party down. Appreciate you for hanging with us tonight, though. Wayne D. Tay. Plus, having Shaboozy in studio. Such an awesome time. See you next Saturday night. I Heart Country House Party, leaving you with Ella Langley. Morgan Wallen's called I Can't Love You Anymore.

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7: Welcome to After Midnight, show number 1619. It is Sunday. It is a day of rest. I'm Granger Smith, your host here of After Midnight. I've got some good news to read for you. Hang tight. I'll do that for you. Then I got Nashville news with Ann Hudson. All this here early with a bunch of good country music on a Sunday. It's After Midnight.

Baton Rouge is number one for new country, 101.5 WYNK. Early Sunday, welcome to it. How about we get the day going with some good news? I just happen to have some I'll share with you in two songs.

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Speaking of the coast, remember five for beach, you and me. That sunset, cliffs by the sea, and the night rolled in. And you still talk about that moon that I can't recall, but God, I.

Baton Rouge is number one for new country, 101.5 WYNK. The After Midnight Instagram looks much different than it did just a few weeks ago, but it's more than just the look. 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
1: Hey, brother, this is Justin. I'm out here in Columbus, Ohio. I'm a truck driver running these roads from midnight to 12 in the afternoon. I listen to you every morning, man. I appreciate everything you say and do. Have a good one, brother.
2: Hey, Justin, I appreciate you, brother. Thanks for listening. Thanks for the words of encouragement. Keep that greasy side down.

0: Baton Rouge's number one for new country, 101.5 WYNK. Our Nashville expert, Ann Hudson, is out this week, but my producer, the Ant-Man, is in to share some Nashville news. Hey, Ant, what do you got coming up?
1: Well, Granger, Arkansas's favorite hitmaker, is coming off the road, and fans are showing up big for him. I've got this story on Justin Moore next in Nashville News. After

0: Nashville's Music Row. It's Ann Hudson.
1: Hey, the Ant-Man filling in for Ann Hudson, and Justin Moore announced a touring break this past week in a statement on Instagram saying he is stepping away from touring for a short period and will be unable to perform upcoming shows, including two shows tonight and tomorrow. Justin tore his MCL during a skiing trip. It was earlier this year and said at the time the injury would not require surgery or keep him off the road, though it remains unclear whether the current health update is connected to that injury. Right now, there is no return date beyond his statement of saying he'll return later this summer. And Riley Green has added new fall dates to his Cowboy As It Gets tour as he gears up for the release of an upcoming album called That's Just Me, set to drop in September. The new fall run hits cities like Denver and L.A. and Austin with Randy Houser, Cassius Culpepper, and Hannah McFarlane joining as support on select dates. If you want to see if he added your city, head to AfterMidnight.com now. 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
7: 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I'm Granger Smith, your host. I've got this question. What's a smell that just takes you right back in time, takes you to a nostalgic memory? 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Earl Dibbles Jr. is also here with a dumb criminal story. It's Sunday, everybody. It's After Midnight.

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1: Hey, Granger, yeah, I'm just up about around working. That's why I'm up so early, heading up to Indianapolis and rolling since 1 o'clock this morning. Love listening to your show whenever I come through Indy. Thank you. Keep doing what you're doing.
0: I sure appreciate you, brother. Thank you for calling and thanks for listening. New truck, big.

101.5 WYNK. Are you thinking about taking your medical marijuana on your next cruise? You might want to think again. Earl's going to tell you what happens if you do in his dumb criminal story next. 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
1: I'm Earl Dibbles Jr. I'm a country boy. I'm an honest boy, too, and crime don't pay. I got a story to prove it. Two people on a cruise from Miami to the UK are arrested after the Department of Homeland Security found over 100 bags of marijuana in their suitcases. A drug-sniffing dog signaled that something suspicious was going on with their luggage. That's where officers found 56 vacuum-sealed little baggies of devil's cabbage. They pleaded not guilty on 4 charges of drug trafficking and released on bail. If they found guilty on all accounts, they could face up to 80 years up there in that prison or $4 million in fines. Seems pretty dumb to me for a cruise.
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7: Hey, thanks for starting your Sunday here with me on After Midnight, y'all. I'm Granger Smith, your host. I've got some things that went down on this day in history I want to talk about coming up, plus some Nashville news with Ann Hudson. Those are recent stories from your favorite stars out there in Nashville. Hang tight for all of this early on a Sunday, late on a Saturday. We are After Midnight.

Baton Rouge is number one for new country, 101.5 WYNK. It was on this day that the longest ever baseball game was played. I'll tell you how many innings this thing went in our history lesson, plus other things coming up in two songs.

Baton Rouge's number one for new country, 101.5 WYNK. Hey, thank you for starting your Sunday here with me on After Midnight. What woke you up so early this morning? Call me up and share. My number's 866-607-8383.

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1: Well, good morning, Granger. Love the show. I'm a heavy equipment operator in New Orleans, working at 3 to 3. Appreciate everything you do. You have a wonderful day.
0: Sure appreciate you, sir. Thanks for doing that hard work, and thanks for listening to After Midnight while you do it.

0: 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Ann Hudson is out this week, so sitting in her chair for Nashville News is my producer, the Ant-Man. Hey, Ant, what do you got coming up?
1: Well, Granger, you know Taylor had the Eras tour. Well, Shania has her Little Miss Twain era, and you'll never believe where she's launching it. I'll explain in Nashville News coming up next. It's time.

0: from Nashville's Music Row. It's Ann Hudson.
1: Hey, it's the Ant-Man in for Ann Hudson. And before the album even drops, Shania is about to play Wembley Stadium 12 times. Shania opens a 12-night sold-out run at London's Wembley Stadium coming up next Wednesday, supporting Harry Styles on his Together Together tour ahead of her Little Miss Twain album dropping on July 24th. Shania called the Wembley residency a bucket list moment, writing on Instagram that she can't believe at 60 that she got to tick a really big one off that list by playing this iconic venue. Speaking of new music dropping, Midland's Stages drops today. The album marks Midland's return to new studio material after a stretch that saw the band take time away from releasing records, making today's drop one of the more anticipated comebacks of the entire year.
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8: Weekend third shifters, thank you for keeping things running. Granger Smith here, your host of After Midnight, Sunday edition, the day of rest. I hope you get some today. My question is this: what was your very first job? Think about that and call me. What's the story? 866-607-8383. Also, Earl Dibbles Jr.'s got a dumb criminal story to tell us. It's Sunday. It's hour number four. It's After Midnight. Let's go.

Baton Rouge's number one for new country, 101.5 WYNK. So what was your very first job? Let's talk about that. 866-607-8383.

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It may still be Saturday night where you are. I thank you for being here. Where are you listening right now? 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
1: Hey, this is Beth in Lexington, Kentucky. I'm out delivering the mail to the post office in the big truck. Y'all have a great day. Bye.
0: You're doing good work, Beth. Thank you for listening to After Midnight while you do it.

Baton Rouge is number one for new country, 101.5 WYNK. So what happens when an ice cream craving leads to a stolen ice cream truck? Earl just happens to have that story. He'll share coming up next.

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6: Sunday early risers, welcome to After Midnight with me, Granger Smith, your host. I've got some good news I want to read for y'all, besides the fact that it's Sunday. Plus some Nashville news with Ann Hudson, stories about your favorite stars out there in Nashville. Hang tight for all of this coming up. We are After Midnight.

Baton Rouge's number one for new country, 101.5 WYNK. Early Sunday, welcome to it. How about we get the day going with some good news? I just happen to have some I'll share with you in two songs.

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1: 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We're a late night family. And Granger Smith is the voice that keeps the night going strong. Thanks for riding with us here on After Midnight with Granger Smith.

Baton Rouge's number one for new country, 101.5 WYNK. Hey, what's got you awake this late on a Sunday? My number's 866-607-8383. 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
1: Good morning, brother. 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But anyway, we're out here in the middle of the night making sure everybody gets the things that they ordered and things they need so badly. Keep up the good work.
0: Well, you're doing good work, brother. 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

0: 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Our Nashville expert, Ann Hudson, is out this week, but my producer, the Ant-Man, is in to share some Nashville news. Hey, Ant, what do you got coming up?
1: Well, Granger, Arkansas's favorite hitmaker is coming off the road, and fans are showing up big for him. I've got this story on Justin Moore next in Nashville News.

0: Nashville's Music Row. 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
1: Hey, the Ant-Man filling in for Ann Hudson, and Justin Moore announced a touring break this past week in a statement on Instagram saying he is stepping away from touring for a short period and will be unable to perform upcoming shows, including two shows tonight and tomorrow. Justin tore his MCL during a skiing trip. It was earlier this year and said at the time the injury would not require surgery or keep him off the road, though it remains unclear whether the current health update is connected to that injury. Right now, there is no return date beyond his statement of saying he'll return later this summer. And Riley Green has added new fall dates to his Cowboy As It Gets tour as he gears up for the release of an upcoming album called That's Just Me, set to drop in September. The new fall run hits cities like Denver and L.A. and Austin with Randy Houser, Cassius Culpepper, and Hannah McFarlane joining as support on select dates. If you want to see if he added your city, head to AfterMidnight.com now. 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

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I'm Granger Smith, coming to y'all from home this morning in Central Texas. 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
7: Coming into the home stretch, one final hour of Sundays After Midnight starts right now. Welcome. I'm Granger Smith, your host. There are things that went down on this day in history I want to talk about coming up. Plus some Nashville news, recent things that have gone down in Nashville that Ann Hudson is going to catch you up with. All of this on this final hour. Thanks for being here.
8: I'm

0: It was on this day that the longest ever baseball game was played. I'll tell you how many innings this thing went in our history lesson, plus other things coming up in two songs.
1: This is perfect.

0: All right, I'd like to welcome our AC23 listeners to another session. I am Mike Essenault, Director of Arts and Education here at the Arts Council of the Greater Baton Rouge. And today I have an old friend, and I'm excited to have him on, Mr. John Wirt. Thank you for being here.
1: Well, thank you for asking me, and it was a big surprise, and I want to say I've seen your previous interviews, your previous podcasts, and you do a wonderful job.
0: Well,
1: and
0: thank
1: you've had some wonderful people like Don Vappy and Roland Gurin and Kenny Neal, who's always a great interview.
0: Yeah,
1: but the others were too. So, and I am surprised because I've interviewed you for the Advocate newspaper.
0: That's right.
1: And now you're interviewing me, which is a position I'm usually not in. So I get to experience the torture that maybe I've inflicted upon other people for the past 43 years.
0: How does it feel now, John?
1: Oh, I'm quite comfortable. You are a welcoming force and low-key and super smart and super talented.
0: Well, thank you.
1: Would you like me to go on?
0: This is the best interview I've ever had. Dude. Just keep talking about me. No, in all seriousness, again, I appreciate you being a guest, and I would like to do a sort of a formal introduction to the listeners. I think many of our listeners are going to know who you are already, but they might not know a lot of the biographical stuff, so here's my introduction, and stop me if I screw something up. So John is a music, arts, and entertainment journalist and critic. You've been doing that for many years. You did it for 23 years for the Baton Rouge Advocate, correct?
1: Yeah, 23 on the staff, and for the past 11 years as a freelance writer.
0: Yeah.
1: Very quickly after I was dismissed from the newspaper,
0: mm-hmm.
1: I came back as a freelancer.
0: Right.
1: Yeah. So and I got caught up in that. John Georges from New Orleans bought the newspaper and made many changes, and many people here in Baton Rouge lost their jobs.
0: Right.
1: They were hiring in New Orleans, so they let people go. It's a business, you know? It's a business under duress.
0: Sure.
1: So many people in the newspaper industry have lost their job. It's some huge percentage of people. Maybe, I don't know, I don't remember the exact percentage, but 60% of the newspaper reporters have lost their job or something like that.
0: Right.
1: So I just feel I'm glad that I was able to work in newspapers because it's the greatest job and it's just great work and it serves such a great purpose in communities all across this country and all across the world.
0: Amen.
1: And when you lose your daily newspaper and when you lose your daily coverage of the city council, the crazy stuff that can go on in politics and around communities, you lose a lot. And I really think that's a threat to democracy when newspapers go away.
0: I would totally agree.
1: I don't know. I just threw that out there. Well, that's not what we were going to talk about, but...
0: Well, obviously, your history is in journalism, so this is very something you're passionate about, and rightfully so. You know, mm-hmm. You're right. That is the opportunity for us to get intelligent information, and when those things are stifled or obstructed, that's a dangerous thing for society.
1: Right. Newspapers have people. They have copy editors. They check for facts. Contrary to perhaps popular belief, they want to get it right. They want to report facts and truth, and they want to be fair. And the idea that newspapers are in the business of being one thing or the other, that's not the traditional model in America. Not at all. And the other thing newspapers do, they cover the arts.
0: Mm-hmm.
1: And you're in the arts business, in the music business. And when I started at the Richmond Times-Dispatch in 1983, that paper had on staff a book reviewer, a classical music critic, a movie critic, a TV critic, all of them on the staff.
0: Right.
1: Which doesn't exist in any kind of way for most daily newspapers now.
0: Right.
1: So you had art sections, you know, the traditional Sunday section, and they did a good job of covering the local arts, and that goes for newspapers all across the country, including Baton Rouge.
0: Mm-hmm. And it seems like, really, when you say that, if there was ever a time that that would be so beneficial, it would be now, because just think about the arts part of it. There's so much content being put out now because of streaming and social media, what have you, that it's really hard to decipher, you know, what. It helps to have a guiding hand to say, well, hey, you might, this is really good, you know, from a, like you said, from a an intelligence source. So, you know, it's unfortunate to not see those things exist as much.
1: These critics who had staff positions at newspapers, they were professional critics, and they were professional writers about music and film and TV, and they had credentials. They did the work in a serious way. And the way I always thought about my movie reviewing and music reviewing was kind of like Consumer Reports. Maybe like my ultimate goal in being a movie reviewer was to tell people whether or not this movie was worth their time and worth their money. And that was my main goal, honestly. And I didn't have a slant. I went to see everything, any kind of movie. Didn't matter whether I wanted to see it or not. I had to judge it on its own merits.
0: Let's come back to some of this. I want to kind of finish telling the listeners a little bit about your bio. So in addition to being a journalist and writing in the different genres, and you wrote a book, Huey Piano Smith and the Rockin' Pneumonia Blues. And that's something I definitely want to talk to you about, being a musician, being a fan of the blues piano. Would definitely like to get into that. Going further back, you have a bachelor's degree and master's degree from Virginia Commonwealth. And the listeners, when they're checking out this podcast, you would have listened to some guitar music leading into this podcast, and that is John playing. So you have a background as a musician. You kind of worked around the Richmond area, is that right?
1: Yeah, I played a number of places. I played... some of the churches would have things they called music at noon, and they were free for the people who were downtown, wanted to come in during their lunch break and hear some music. So I played those for years at a couple of churches downtown, historic churches, you know, beautiful historic churches in Richmond. And I played restaurants, like there's a vegetarian restaurant, which was just a wonderful vegetarian restaurant in Richmond. And they were pioneers in vegetarian dining. I played there for years. And I played at a place called the Commonwealth Club, which is where the elite went. The politicians and the rich folks went there. I played there in the ladies' dining room and the lounge. And so I played these different places. And I played a little coffee shop, or Carytown Coffee and Tea, it was called. So played there. And I never made a lot of money, but I also worked, you know, other jobs. I taught guitar
0: for
1: a while. Okay. And like yourself and many talented people, I don't think I was a good teacher. So I didn't stick with that. But I was a professional musician for about, I would say, 7 years.
0: Yeah.
1: And I even played at the National Gallery of Art in Washington, D.C. in their concert series. And I have to tell you, although I played many concerts like, again,

0: Anyway, so I'm playing there with Bad, and it was one of those few nights where I actually felt good, like, because playing with Bad was very intimidating. And as soon as I'm in the middle of a solo feeling good, he walks over to me in the middle of my solo and says, "Hey, look, Michael, when I called George Duke up to the stage, why don't you go have a seat?" I had no idea George was in the audience, and I look down, and he's staring right at me. And talk about break your momentum. I was just like, oh, like my hands froze up. I was like, what am I going to do now?
1: There was a great jazz artist sitting in the audience watching you.
0: Was some one I was a huge fan of. Like, I knew his work. And Bad had worked with him over the years, so they were close. And, of course, he comes up, and he shreds the piano. And then I have to come back up.
1: Oh, no. Oh, God. Yeah, that's pressure.
0: Yeah. Well, where are you originally from?
1: Richmond, Virginia.
0: Richmond. That's where you're raised?
1: Yeah.
0: Okay. So with the musical thing, did you actually study music in college?
1: Yeah. See, I've got a master's and bachelor's in music.
0: Oh, it's all in music.
1: Yeah. Okay. I don't have any formal journalism education. So I was so serious. Again, I was very serious about playing the guitar.
0: Right.
1: And Andre Segovia, the greatest 20th century guitarist, was my hero. And I look at his picture on the music books and think I'd like to be like that. But so I went to Virginia Commonwealth University and got the two music degrees and was very serious. And I studied with a fellow from Mexico, Jesus Silva. And Jesus Silva studied with Andre Segovia. So I am one step away from Andre Segovia.
0: Yeah.
1: And so I learned those things from Jesus Silva, which was pretty fantastic. He was great. He was spiritual, and he was so perceptive. You know, I'm sure in your life, you had Alvin Batiste. Well, I suppose Mr. Silva, as we called him, would be my Alvin Batiste.
0: Right, right. Yeah, and that's just a tremendous blessing to have people in your life like
1: that. It really is. It really is. And he was so perceptive, as Alvin was. Alvin was... I didn't know Alvin. I mean, I interviewed him a few times. And one of my greatest regrets is that Alvin one day on the phone after an interview said, "Well, why don't you come over and hang out?" And I never did. I never got to know this magnificent human being that was right here in our community.
0: Right.
1: And I can say that I have many regrets like that.
0: Well, sure.
1: Because I always wanted to keep a distance from people. Because I'm a journalist, I figure I have to keep a distance from them. I don't think that way so much now, but I'm still resistant in that way.
0: Sure. I get that.
1: A little bit of personal stuff. But yeah, Mike, the competition thing is a lot of pressure. And if you're playing J.S. Bach Inventions, you're playing some hard stuff. Wouldn't you say?
0: Yeah, it can be challenging for sure. And it's a different, you know, being I guess more or less I would consider myself a more of a jazz musician than anything. But having that classical training, I can say that it's a different mindset. It's a different way of, it's a different discipline that you develop. There's similarities, there's crossover.
1: Mm-hmm.
0: But I almost liken it to, you know, theater, where, you know, you're given a script, you're given a part to read, you have the words given to you. Now, you can breathe life into that and you can do amazing things with that. But just like the notes are, they're there.
1: Mm-hmm.
0: You know, you have to craft that. Whereas, you know, jazz to me is closer to more like improv, you know, like.
1: Yeah, improv theater.
0: Yeah.
1: Well, I really admire what the jazz people do and what, you know, what you do. And of course, I've seen you perform and I like your solo gigs so much and you have great facility.
0: Oh, well, thank you.
1: So, I mean, here I am on the other end writing about you on the microphone. the music journalist, it just comes out naturally,
0: right.
1: And it comes out naturally that I want to ask people questions, and I suppose that's from being a reporter. But even before I was a reporter, I would wonder about things and want to ask questions. And you know, my father said, "Why do you want to ask people questions? You shouldn't ask people questions. You just shouldn't ask people why." And I spent my whole life asking people why after that.
0: Well, you kind of answered my question, like what was it that drew you? Let's say, you know, you're kind of putting the music aside and you pick up journalism and writing and interviewing. So

0: you just kind of addressed some of that, but what ultimately drew you to that as a career?
1: Well, I like to get to the ultimate part of it, but I was drawn to multiple of the arts because my first year in college was art school. And I was very serious about drawing and painting. And I also was drawn to literature and read a lot and wanted to be a writer, like a short story writer. And at the same time, I was drawn to music. So I was doing simultaneously, like in high school, writing, art, and music. I was doing all three things. And a day in which I could do all three things was a great day for me.
0: Sure.
1: So the summer, I just remember feeling that way. Well, I did some drawing, and so I was interested in writing, and I wrote short stories. And my first publication was a short story in a high school literary magazine. But ultimately, what happened was, after working at the VCU library for 4 years, which was an education in itself because I worked in the periodicals room and I read all these journals from all over the world. Yeah. And I learned a lot by reading, reading so much. Having read a lot of literature, then I read a lot of journals and magazines. And so I was kind of well prepared to become a writer when I became a professional writer. So I was looking for a job after college. And the guy downstairs from me worked at the Richmond Times-Dispatch newspaper. I asked him one day, are there any jobs down there? He says, you could be a copy boy. I was already like 26 years old. I'm kind of old for a copy boy. But
0: right.
1: I went down there and they gave me a job only because I walked like 17 blocks in the rain to do the interview so I wouldn't miss it. And she told me, the only reason I'm going to give you this job is because you walked in the rain. Okay, so I got the job. And very quickly, the music writer there asked me if I'd like to write music reviews because I had been publicizing my classical guitar concerts in the newspapers.
0: Right.
1: So I was took about a month to respond because I was quite intimidated. So finally I said, after he came over to me and said, you know, I'm working as a copy boy, he says, I guess you're not interested. And I said, well, wait a minute. Yeah, I'm interested. And I didn't know how to type. So the first reviews I did, I didn't know how to type. I had to like peck it out with two fingers. But you know, I learned to type and I got better and I educated myself about writing and doing journalism. So I'm totally self-taught in journalism except for, I guess, what I learned on the job and what an editor might tell me to do something different. But they didn't do a lot of that. And I worked, I liked it. And I wanted to go from, at first I was only classical music covering, then I went to popular music, because I wanted the bigger world of popular music.
0: Sure.
1: And I covered everything. I covered jazz, I covered rock and blues and funk, you know, whatever it was, I covered it for the Richmond Times-Dispatch. And I did the same thing when I went to the Daytona News Journal. And then I did the same thing here in Baton Rouge. And very quickly, I was covering Baton Rouge, Lafayette, and New Orleans.
0: Right.
1: All from Baton Rouge.
0: Yeah.
1: So that's the transition from music to journalism.
0: And during that process of, you know, getting those early opportunities, just as in music, did you have, like, someone that was, I guess, more or less functioned as a mentor to you or some sort of North Star that you kind of guided you along the way, or was this you're in the trenches just figuring it out?
1: Well, the guy, the classical music writer, wanted to bring me on as a freelance writer at the Richmond Times-Dispatch, a freelance music reviewer. And he was kind of, he was a benign presence, and he's the one who brought me into this thing. But he never, you know, it wasn't a mentor kind of thing. He didn't give me any advice. Pretty much nobody gave me any advice. I just learned on my own. And I think, again, I was well prepared because I've got the double whammy, really, because I was a musician and I could write at the same time. And the combination of the two perhaps elevated me to some extent, made me pretty good at this in a way that maybe some other writers weren't.
0: Right. Well, I think it does help when you're so in, especially with the music side of things, you when you're inside of it, you know, it gives you perspective, you know.
1: I guess so. I mean, I can't prove it, and I never tried to prove it, but I suppose it does in one way, just because I know the lingo. I know what adagio is, you know.
0: Right.
1: I know what legato is and presto and right. You know, I know time signatures and stuff of that nature. And I know what tone is. And I know what facility is on an instrument and right. That kind of thing.
0: Yeah. It's one of the, sort of as a side note, a person I enjoy watching is... he has a real YouTube presence, is Rick Beato. And he's an amazing musician, but he interviews musicians. So when he talks to Sting or whoever, he gets into the weeds, Pat Metheny. Like he's saying, oh, yeah, on that tune, when you went to this chord and that such a thing. Like, oh, okay, this is deep in the weeds, you know. But, okay, moving on, though, like, so can you, you had a, like we said.
2: That's all the time we have for today. Thanks for tuning in. And if you want to hear this episode again, you can find it on our website, artsbr.org, and click on AC23. We'll see you next time.
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Baton Rouge is number one for new country, 101.5 WYNK. Morning, y'all. Happy Sunday. Thanks for spending part of your weekend with me on Mornings with Granger. 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And I'd love to hear from you.

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1: Tomorrow morning at 6:30, someone on the show won a lawsuit. We'll talk about that. And then also, our guys went to a Papa Shot competition in Chicago. Did they win it? We'll talk about that as well. Tomorrow morning on the Bobby Bones Show. On a

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1: You know, Earl's dumb criminal story shows us that old enough to know better just doesn't always apply. He'll be here to share what went down coming up next. What?

0: 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What is a smell that takes you right back to a memory? 866-607-8383.
1: Something I smell that takes me back, the smell of coffee brewing and Kaneka sausage frying in the skillet.

0: Baton Rouge's number one for new country, 101.5 WYNK. It was on this day that the longest ever baseball game was played. I'll tell you how many innings this thing went and our history lesson, plus other things coming up in two songs.
1: My name's John MacArthur and I work this dirt.

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101.5 WYNK. Thanks for hanging out with me this Sunday on Mornings with Granger. I hope it's been a good morning so far. Let's stay connected. Hit me up at Granger Smith on Instagram.

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1: Tomorrow morning at 6:30, someone on the show won a lawsuit. We'll talk about that. And then also, our guys went to a Papa Shot competition in Chicago. Did they win it? We'll talk about that as well. 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

0: 101.5 WYNK. Ann Hudson is out this week, so sitting in her chair for Nashville News is my producer, the Ant-Man. Hey, Ant, what do you got coming up?
1: Well, Granger, if you got an extra $2 bill laying around, the best-selling solo artist in U.S. history's catalog could be yours. I'll tell you the story in Nashville News coming up next.

0: 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Mornings with Granger Smith and Ann Hudson's Nashville News.
1: The Ant-Man in for Ann Hudson and Garth Brooks is reportedly eyeing a sale of his catalog that would include both his publishing and recording music rights with a price tag that could reach up to $2 billion. Which would set a record for an individual artist's music, according to Wall Street Journal and Billboard. Garth has sold over 2 million albums in the United States alone, surpassing the Beatles of 183 million, meaning the catalog's scale is unlike virtually any other artist deal ever attempted. And whoever buys this, my hope is just they end up putting it up on streaming services. So, you know, this generation could actually learn who Garth Brooks is. And Riley Green has added new fall dates to his Cowboy As It Gets tour as he gears up for the release of an upcoming album called That's Just Me, set to drop in September. The new fall run hits cities like Denver and L.A. and Austin with Randy Houser, Cassius Culpepper, and Hannah McFarlane joining as support on select dates. If you want to see if he added your city, head to AfterMidnight.com now.
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Baton Rouge is number one for new country, 101.5 WYNK. Hey, good morning, y'all. It's Sunday. I'm glad you've got Mornings with Granger on this morning. Are you on the iHeartRadio app? Well, if you are, you could hit that talkback button and send me a message.

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1: 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We'll talk about that. And then also, our guys went to a Papa Shot competition in Chicago. 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We'll talk about that as well. 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
1: 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Are you thinking about taking your medical marijuana on your next cruise? You might want to think again. Earl's going to tell you what happens if you do in his dumb criminal story next.

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0: 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It's getting wild out there, y'all. 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

0: Baton Rouge's number one for new country, 101.5 WYNK. Okay, I'm going to take a phone call right here. What was your very first job? 866-607-8383.
1: Hey, Granger, my name's Charles. My first job was sweeping a parking lot. I was so excited to do it, too. Don't

Baton Rouge's number one for new country, 101.5 WYNK. It's Brooke Taylor. Would love to hear from you today. You want to tap that red talkback microphone on the free iHeartRadio app. Leave us a message and a question, or if you have a request, you can

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1: It's Brooke Taylor. Can I just tell you the best part of my Sunday? Well, one, going to church, my favorite thing to do, but also to encourage you a little bit with something I call my daily upload. If you need a little encouragement here on the show, let's make it happen for you here coming up next.

1015 WYNK. It's Brooke Taylor. Pretty cool moment happened with Lainey Wilson this week. I don't know if you knew this, but back in the day when she was a teenager, she wrote Tim McGraw a letter asking him for advice in the music industry. Well, the person who was supposed to send it to him never sent it, so he never got it, but it does live in the Country Music Hall of Fame and Museum. Well, Tim McGraw actually saw the letter and wrote Lainey Wilson a letter back. Cannot wait to see if we get to see it.

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1: Tomorrow morning at 6:30, someone on the show won a lawsuit. We'll talk about that. And then also, our guys went to a Papa Shot competition in Chicago. Did they win it? We'll talk about that as well. Tomorrow morning on the Bobby Bones Show. Yeah.

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Real connection, real emotion, and yeah, a few mistakes. 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Actually, lots of mistakes. Guaranteed.

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1: 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It's Brooke Taylor. 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
1: It's Brooke Taylor. I am almost 17 weeks pregnant, so while I would love to have a drink in my hand today, I think that drink is only going to be coffee.

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1: It's Brooke Taylor. You know, sometimes I love social media. I feel like sometimes it can be a place where we just compare ourselves to other people. We're going to talk about that later in the show, but can we talk about what Ella Langley just posted? This is awesome. Do you

101.5 WYNK, Baton Rouge's number one for new country. It's Brooke Taylor. I'll tell you what, I love social media sometimes. I know a lot of times it can be one of those places where you compare yourself to other people, but we'll talk about that later in the show. But Ella Langley, arguably one of the biggest women in country music right now, she just covered one of Shania Twain's biggest songs over on her Instagram and TikTok pages. If you haven't heard this yet, listen to how good this is.

0: 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It's Brooke Taylor. I just want you to hear what it sounds like winning $2,500.
1: Oh my gosh, that's crazy. That's awesome. Thank you so much.
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1: Tomorrow morning at 6:30, someone on the show won a lawsuit. We'll talk about that. And then also, our guys went to a Papa Shot competition in Chicago. 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We'll talk about that as well. Tomorrow morning on the Bobby Bones Show. We've been

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Okay, Baton Rouge's number one for new country is Brooke Taylor. You know, one of my favorite things about country music is the fact that the songwriting is just so good. If you haven't paid attention to the lyrics in this song from John Morgan, y'all, it is so clever. It's called Kid Myself.

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Baton Rouge's number one for new country, 101.5 WYNK. It's Brooke Taylor. Did you hear about Hardy's new lifestyles brand that he named after that song right there? It's called MacArthur, if you want to follow him on Instagram for more details. But let's talk about that comparison on social media I was just telling you about earlier in the show. If you need a little encouragement, you're going to want to hear this one too. New truck.

101.5 WYNK. It's Brooke Taylor. Did you hear about Megan Maroney, how she prepared herself for her new Cloud 9 tour? She says that she did all of her rehearsals in a weighted vest leading up to her shows because sometimes her outfits weigh like 10 to 15 pounds. I mean, if you've seen her costume so far on social media, y'all,

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1: 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And then also, our guys went to a Papa Shot competition in Chicago. Did they win it? 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Tomorrow morning on the Bobby Bones Show.

101.5 WYNK. It's Brooke Taylor. 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
1: It's Brooke Taylor. I saw this headline the other day about Kane Brown saying that him and Thomas Rhett are quote unquote in talks to do a collaboration together. And I don't know about you, but can we make that happen soon? I would sign the petition to make it happen as

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1: I knew I'd see her around. I'd be at some party. She'd show up and I'd be walking out. 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I'd look up, she'd be at the red light beside me in that white Maxima with the sticker on the back. I'd act

We just needed some time. 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I knew she'd find a way to get over me, but I never thought.

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1: Hey, it's Brooke Taylor. Starbucks is bringing something back, and Chipotle is giving you a BOGO deal. Let's talk about it in our food news. Here, coming up next.

Thanks for listening to 101.5 WYNK. We are Baton Rouge's number one for new country. It's Brooke Taylor. Thomas Rhett just announcing he's part of Luke Bryan's 12th annual Crash My Playa lineup. Him, Hardy, and more. Next January in Cancun, Mexico. If you want to start playing a little

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1: 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We'll talk about that. And then also, our guys went to a Papa Shot competition in Chicago. Did they win it? 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Tomorrow morning.

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101.5 WYNK. It's Brooke Taylor. If no one has told you yet today, just want to say thank you for letting us be a part of your Sunday. Truly, we appreciate you so much.

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Hello, it's Angie Ward. I hope you're having a great day. So excited this guy's going to be inducted into the Country Hall of Fame this year.

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1: Thanks so much for listening this weekend. This one's going to get stuck in your head. It's a little earworm. Ella Langley and Morgan Wallen. I can't love you anymore.

Rouge's number one for new country, 101.5 WINK. We've got more new country for your weekend right now with the latest from Bailey Zimmerman. This is called Chevy Silverado.

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0: 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I'm Angie Warden. 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
1: I'm Angie Ward. Oh my goodness. A mystery that I've had for a long time has finally been revealed. I want to thank Dr. Spaghetti for this video because... So I love the TV show DDD, Diners, Drive-Ins, and Dives with Guy Fieri. And I've loved that show forever. And there is this conspiracy theory floating around that he's not really swallowing the food that he's trying in all of these restaurants. And I've always thought, like, how is he not as big as a house? He's eating all this food. I don't understand. Well, Dr. Spaghetti, in a video recently released, slowed down videos from Diners, Drive-Ins, and Dives and pointed out that there are some instances where there's not even any food on the fork. There are other instances where you can tell where they do a quick cut and he's not even got the food in his mouth. Ah, it all makes sense now.
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101.5 WYNK. It's Angie Ward. I know you've probably heard me say on my show, if you listen all the time, that this is my song for my 11-year-old Emery. She was born with a cleft lip and a cleft palate, and kids have been kind of mean to her this year, and this song has just made all the difference for her. So I want to thank Megan Maroney. This is Beautiful Things.

Hey, it's Angie Ward on 101.5 WINK. And even if you know every song you hear on Wink, sometimes you might forget the lyrics. 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

101.5 WINK, Baton Rouge's number one for new country. It's Angie Ward. I'd love to hear from you this weekend. If you've got a request, or maybe you got some fun going on in your community, hit that talkback mic on the iHeartRadio app.

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1: Thanks for hanging out with us this weekend. Man, this is the collab of the year so far. Hardy, Eric Church, Morgan Wallen, and Tim McGraw. This is called MacArthur.

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1: 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We'll talk about that. And then also, our guys went to a Papa Shot competition in Chicago. Did they win it? We'll talk about that as well. Tomorrow morning, the Bobby

101.5 WYNK. It's Angie Ward. We are now in hurricane season, so bookmark the Demco Storm Watch page on the Wink website. 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Plus, you're going to have the latest info on closures, delays, power outages. 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

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It's getting wild out there, y'all. 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
1: It's Angie Ward. Jason Aldean does not know how to relax. He did 5 pop-up shows in 1 day in Nashville. Here he is with a whiskey drink.

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1: 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I'm Angie Ward. I just found out that Ella's given name is Elizabeth Camille Langley. Can you imagine? She's from Alabama, okay? So let's say she gets in trouble and her mom's like, Elizabeth Camille Langley, you get over here right now and clean up your room. Yep, that sounds about right.

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1: It's Angie Ward. Oh my goodness, what you got going on this summer? You know, bird watching has been found to be good for your brain. A new study published in the Journal of Neuroscience says bird watching may enhance your cognitive function as you grow older. Well, look, I actually do this with my parents. It's something we do on Sundays after church. We'll sit on the back deck, and I bought my mom a bird watching book. And I will say, it has been fun. You know, like, I've never really paid attention to birds until this year. I was like, wow, look at the feathers on that. Look at the beak on that one. Listen to how that one sounds. There's a really cool app I've got. It's probably my second favorite app to my iHeartRadio app. And it's called Merlin Bird ID. 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

101.5 WYNK. Thank you for hanging out with us today. I'm Angie Ward with New Country from Dan and Shay. Listen to the words of this one. Such a very important song. It's called Say So.

Asia's number one for new country, 101.5 WYNK. I'm Angie Ward, and you know what? 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

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He told me that he loves a good heartbreak song, but it's got to rock. And that's why we came up with this one. Here's Don't Tell on Me.

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1: 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And then also, our guys went to a Papa Shot competition in Chicago. Did they win it? 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
1: 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I don't know. Listen, I don't know if that's real or not. Or is it just something for Bravo TV? I'm not sure.